0: Cheer. 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

Hello and welcome to a new edition of RAE, Radio Difusión Argentina al Exterior. This is the international service of the Argentine Radio, transmitting from the city of Buenos Aires via the shortwaves of WRMI, Miami Radio International, and also via internet on rae.com.ar. This is Fernando Farias speaking, and together with sound technician Gloria Sarmiento, we'll be bringing you this show in English for Monday, September 21st, 2026. We're going to have today the artist of the day, Astor Piazzolla. We'll have Argentine destinations, the Quebrada de Humahuaca. And we'll be having understanding us about Argentine culture. Today we'll talk about something that is being marked today, September 21st, which is Spring Day, the beginning of the spring, but also Students' Day. And it's a very Argentine celebration that tells a lot about how the youth is in this country and has been for the past three, four generations. If you want to get in touch with us, send an email to qslrai@gmail.com or a letter to Maipú Street 555 and then, of course, Buenos Aires, Argentina. Either way, it's okay for sending reception reports if you are at the EXA. This show airs on the shortwaves of WRMI, Miami Radio International, the frequency 5,850 kHz, and you may also listen to us via our app for mobile devices, Digital RAE, that you can download for free. Let's get started now with music right away. Gustavo Santaolalla, the world-famous Academy Award winner for writing the music and the original score of famous films such as Brokeback Mountain, Motorcycle Diaries, Babel, and also The Last of Us, the video game that later evolved into an HBO series. Well, Santaolalla is Argentine, and before he worked with Hollywood, he was a very recognized singer, songwriter here in Argentina, first with his group Arco Iris back in the 1970s, and then as a solo interpreter, as a soloist. And here's one of the songs that he wrote and sung and is part of his repertoire. Gustavo Santaolalla, Ando Rodando, I Am Rolling.

Son of Italian immigrants, absolute admirer of Gardel, the great composer Astor Piazzolla was born in the seaside city of Mar del Plata in 1921, and he moved to settle in New York when he was still a child. It was in New York where he started taking lessons with Russian pianist Béla Vilda, disciple of Rachmaninoff, with whom he learned to transcribe and interpret Bach and Schumann for the bandoneon. In 1929, his father gave him a second-hand bandoneon for his birthday. Astor Piazzolla was 9, and although he listened to jazz instead of tango, because it was fashionable in New York at the time, his figure would remain associated with the bandoneon and tango for good.

0: In 1934, Carlos Gardel arrived in New York, hired to star El Día Que Me Quieras, The Day You Love Me. Gardel was already very famous, and Astor Piazzolla's father, also a fan of Gardel, fostered the meeting between his son and the Argentine idol. Astor Piazzolla was 13, but it was not an impediment to give rise to a strong feeling of comfort between them, that finally derived in Piazzolla's participation in the film, in which he starred the role of a newsboy. When the shooting of the film ended, Gardel and company left for Hollywood, from where they sent for young Astor. However, since Astor was still very young, he did not get his parents' permission. It may have been that that saved his life. Piazzolla remembers his acquaintance with the famous singer in a letter he himself addressed to Gardel.
1: Jamás olvidaré la noche que ofreciste un asado al terminar la filmación del Día Que Me Quieras.
0: Piazzolla said he would never forget the evening when Gardel offered an asado at the end of the shooting of The Day You Love Me, in honor of the Argentinians and Uruguayans who lived in New York. He said that by chance that evening he was lucky enough to play by himself when Gardel interpreted the song of the film. It was Piazzolla's baptism with tango. First tango of my life and accompanied by Gardel. I'll never forget it, he said. Shortly afterwards, from Hollywood, Gardel sent him two telegrams asking him to join him, but Piazzolla was hardly 14 and his parents did not allow him to go. Charlie, Piazzolla said, I saved my life. Instead of playing the bandoneon, I would be playing the harp now. Those were his words in a well-known anecdote. In 1936, the Piazzolla family returned to Argentina, to the city of Mar del Plata, where Astor started working almost immediately as member of the tango bands in the city. And in 1938, already settled down in Buenos Aires, he played with different groups until, a year later, he made his dream turn true. He became the bandoneon player of one of the largest orchestras of the time, Aníbal Troilos, one of the best bandoneon players as well. Piazzolla was already 18. Shortly afterwards, Astor took to composing and arranging some tango pieces with a touch of modern outlook that Troilo considered a risk to take. Years later, the two great bandoneon

0: In 1944, Piazzolla left Trollo to become the conductor of the orchestra that would accompany popular singer Francisco Florentino. It was his opportunity to show his talent. 2 years later, Piazzolla created his own orchestra, still tied to all traditional canons. He started considering his participation as pianist. The piano, an instrument he had studied with maestro Alberto Ginastera, was now his instrument. During the next 10 years, he abandoned the bandoneon and adopted then the piano. He devoted to composing not only tangos, but sonatas and symphonic works. One of those works gave him the possibility of winning a scholarship in 1953, granted by the French government to study in Paris, under musicologist Nadia Boulanger. This is Piazzolla's memories of this period of his life.
1: Yo tuve una beca del gobierno francés a raíz de una obra sinfónica que había escrito en 1953. Me fui a estudiar a París después de haber estudiado 6 años con Alberto Ginastera.
0: Piazzolla recalls that after winning the scholarship, he arrived in Paris with his scores of concerts for piano and symphonic works, believing himself to be a sort of genius. When Nadia Boulanger saw him and started reviewing his music, she said, "These scores are very well written, but Astor Piazzolla is not in them. What music does Piazzolla make?" After listening to his bandoneon performance of a tango, Boulanger agreed that this was Piazzolla and suggested him to follow that line.
1: Y Nadia Boulanger empezó a revisar toda mi música y él dice, esto está muy bien escrito, pero en ninguna de estas obras...
0: In 1955, and with the strings of the orchestra of the Paris Opera, Astor Piazzolla recorded 14 works of his own production, an advance of his future works. Back in Argentina in 1960, he gave free rein to his talent and started captivating a public that had proved being tired of traditional tango and claimed for something more modern. He then integrated one of the groups he created, the Quintet New Tango, that caused great impact in the public, especially in the young one. With this group, he premiered tangos like the following.

0: Along his career, Piazzolla recorded with renowned musical groups and conducted important symphonic orchestra that performed his works with the unmistakable touch of tango. He also recorded with jazz musicians like Gary Mulligan and Gary Burton, and in France, with George Moustaki, among others. Towards the end of the 1960s, he started producing with poet Horacio Ferrer, opening a new stage as composer, the Tango Canción. The tango that was interpreted with some lyrics in the end. The result of this partnership may be said to be the little opera María de Buenos Aires, Mariah of Buenos Aires, and a series of tangos among them, Ballad for a Crazy Chap, Chiquilín de Bachín, which all of a sudden would bring Piazzolla mass success.
1: Las tardecitas de Buenos Aires tienen ese qué sé yo, ¿viste? 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

During the 70s and 80s, Piazzolla already enjoyed world fame, and although he regularly visited Argentina, he settled alternatively in France, Italy, and the States, where he was acclaimed in the most prestigious environments and accompanied by the most famous orchestras. And it is in Paris, in August 1990, he suffered of a brain attack. His family decided to bring him back to Buenos Aires, where he died 2 years later at the age of 71. During his last 10 years, he kept an intense activity, wrote over 300 tangos and around 40 musical bands for films.

Welcome to Understanding Us, the segment on which we explore, we introduce, we dissect Argentine culture, psyche and mindset. Today we are diving into one of the most vibrant, chaotic and uniquely Argentine double celebrations on the calendar, September 21st, known simultaneously as Día de la Primavera, Spring Day, and Día del Estudiante, Students Day. Now, to truly understand this day, you first have to look at the map. Down here in the southern hemisphere, our seasons are completely flipped from the global north. While folks in New York, London, or Tokyo are dusting off their autumn jackets and prepping for pumpkin spice season, Argentines are eagerly awaiting the end of winter, because September marks the return of milder temperatures, blooming jacaranda buds, and longer daylight hours. Naturally, after months of cold, great weather, people are desperate to get outside. On September 21st is officially recognized across Latin America as the astronomical kickoff of spring, symbolizing renewal, outdoor life, and the collective burst of energy. But September 21st isn't just about the calendar season. It's also intrinsically tied to Argentine history. On this exact day, in 1888, the remains of Domingo Faustino Sarmiento were brought back to Buenos Aires from Asunción, Paraguay, where he had passed away 10 days earlier. Sarmiento was Argentina's 7th president, but more importantly, he's revered or dubbed as the father of the classroom, as he was a passionate champion of public education, founding hundreds of schools, libraries, and training institutes across the nation. In 1902, a young university student named Salvador de Benedetti proposed that September 21st be established as Día del Estudiante to honor Sarmiento's educational legacy. The idea caught fire, and over the decades, the historical tribute merged completely with the seasonal welcoming of spring, creating a massive, single nationwide holiday dedicated to youth, freedom and the outdoors. But, if you ask any Argentine high schooler about September 21st, they won't bring up 19th century history, because to them, it means one thing, a day off. There is a curious administrative split in the Argentine school system when it comes to this day. Primary school children, the younger ones, still have regular classes on a day like this, but it's high schoolers and university students, however, the ones that get a complete day off. So for teenagers across the nation, this is their unofficial day of liberation. So, how do Argentines actually celebrate? The absolute heart of the tradition is el picnic, the picnic. On the morning of September 21st, public parks in every major city transform. In Buenos Aires, thousands of teenagers and young adults stream toward green spaces like the Bosques de Palermo, Costanera Sur, and Parque Centenario. In Rosario, Santa Fe province, the hometown of Lionel Messi, they line the banks of the Paraná River. In Mendoza, they fill Parque General San Martín. Then you have Parque Sarmiento in Córdoba and so on. Groups of friends claim their patch of grass early in the day. They roll out plaid blankets, bring portable speakers playing cumbia, trap, rock music, and unwrap plastic bags filled with snacks. You'll see endless supplies of facturas, which are Argentine pastries like sweet medialunas, sandwiches de miga, delicate crustless tea sandwiches, and of course countless thermoses of hot water for passing around the mate herbal tea.
It is an all-day affair of lounging, playing informal football matches, guitar jam sessions, and soaking up the fresh air. However, as the celebration has grown over the decades, so have the social dynamics surrounding it. In recent years, security and safety have become major talking points in local media leading up to this holiday. Because tens of thousands of teenagers gather unsupervised in public spaces, local municipalities and authorities in general often launch massive public safety and security operations. Because in the past, excessive alcohol consumption among minors led to rowdy behavior, fights and park vandalism. Today, the city government set up checkpoints around major parks, deploy extra police forces and enforce strict dry laws in public recreation zones, prohibiting the sale and the consumption of alcohol to ensure a family-friendly and youthful spirit remains intact. Now, you might also find another tradition connected to Spring Day in Argentina, the giving of flowers, particularly yellow ones or spring blooms, and these are given to women as a token of affection, not just to your partner or your romantic interest, but to any woman, a female working colleague or a teacher. And historically, street vendors would line the avenue selling roses, daisies and fresias, and men would buy them for their partners, their mothers, sisters, friends, work colleagues. However, cultural attitudes in Argentina have shifted significantly over the past decade or so, because Argentina has been at the forefront of major gender equality movements in Latin America, and today this gesture receives some mixed reactions. While some still view giving flowers as a sweet, harmless seasonal gift, a growing segment of society views it as outdated, patronizing and subtly sexist gesture that reduces the celebration of youth and education to traditional gender roles. Depending on who you speak to, you'll find people warmly embracing this gesture or actively pushing back against it. And finally, about Spring Day, Students' Day, picnics and so on, there is one giant, ironic running joke that every local knows, especially in Buenos Aires. That is the weather. In marketing campaigns, school textbooks and travel brochures, Día de la Primavera, Spring Day, is depicted as a sun-drenched, idyllic afternoon under crystal blue skies with flowers blooming everywhere. But nature in Buenos Aires seems to have a wicked sense of humor. More often than not, September 21st in the capital dawns cold, overcast, windy, and notoriously rainy. Because the actual astronomical equinox fluctuates and genuine warm spring weather usually doesn't settle into central Argentina until early October, teenagers often find themselves huddled on damp grass, wearing heavy winter coats, stubbornly drinking hot mate in the drizzling rain just to keep the tradition alive. It is a testament to the Argentine spirit. No matter how grey or chilly the sky is, if the calendar says it's a spring day, the picnic is happening regardless. So, if you find yourself in Argentina on September 21st, grab a blanket, buy a dozen medialunas, pack a thermos and head to the nearest park. Even if you need an umbrella, joining the crowd to welcome the return of warmer days is one of the most authentic cultural experiences you can have in this country. And to wrap this up,
Let's play a song, one of the many songs that people in this country associate with primavera or spring. Here's Johnny Tedesco, a pop icon of the 1960s, with a song that is simply called Please Return, Spring.

Very, very 60s sound with this track by Johnny Tedesco. Vuelve Primavera, Primavera, Please Return. That also takes us back to the 1960s when this group was very popular. The band, the Club del Clan. But here's a track from the 1990s, The Student by Los Twists.

0: Here's another, maybe the two most iconic songs related to Primavera. The first one, Johnny Tedesco, Vuelve Primavera, and then the second one by Los Twists called El Estudiante, which is a song about the best student in the group, that there always is one. And in this song, that character is glorified. Los Twists and Johnny Tedesco, marking the end of this chapter of Understanding Us today on the double celebration that Argentine youth observe on September 21st. Spring Day with a picnic, welcoming the warmer months, and Students' Day.
1: 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RAE, Argentina hacia el mundo.
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0: Coming up, a feature on the Humahuaca Gorge, a lovely destination as part of our series on Argentine destination and tourism. But before that, here's a track by Hilda Lizarazu, Sola en los Bares, a lonely woman in the bars.

0: Located 1,694 kilometers away from the city of Buenos Aires, the Humahuaca Gorge extends through 170 kilometers of valleys and mountains that run from south to north along the Andes Mountains, separating the province of Jujuy from the Chilean territory. It's crossed by the Rio Grande, an affluent of the Paraguay River that flows into the northeastern side of Argentina. The gorge witnessed many of the battles against the royalist troops during the Wars of Independence in the 19th century. It's a barren region in a landscape of unimaginable beauty, unique, due to the different hues that dressed the mountain slopes and evidenced the minerals that lay underneath. The gorge was declared Humanity Heritage by UNESCO for its cultural and natural wealth, which can be seen and admired at first sight when entering its huge mouths opening from 2 to 4,000 meters above sea level. The gorge inhabitants are the descendants of the native peoples as depicted by Tomás Lipán, an Aymara singer born in Purmamarca. His real name is Tomás Ríos, but he adopted the last name Lipán to pay homage to his ancestors and to the name of his birthplace. We ask him about the most beautiful places for the visitor to see.
1: El visitante que desea conocer la quebrada de Humahuaca, bueno, todos los pueblos de la quebrada de Humahuaca son...
0: Absolutely all the peoples in the gorge have their own color, landscape, and characteristics. From the Pueblito Volcán, close to Purmamarca, with its old chapel, its millenary cattle trees, and the seven-color mountain. Everybody wants to visit Purmamarca. Tilcara, another historical place, because of its streets, its square, its bridge, and its market. Going through Huacalera, you arrive at the exact place crossed by the Tropic of Capricorn. Further ahead, Humahuaca. In the Humahuaca Gorge, typical dishes can be tried, such as empanadas, locro, and llama meat. And that, before indulging in a long after lunch, pampered by the mild weather and the blue sky.
1: Lo común es la empanada.
0: The typical food is the empanada. That's an individual meat pie. The locro, a corn stew, and lamb stew. Llama meat has been lately included, also cooked in the casserole, oven, or grilled. The characteristic of this meat is its low cholesterol. There are other dishes recommended by the chefs as an alternative for the visitor. Millions of stars can easily be spotted in the natural darkness of the Humahuaca Gorge, and local music becomes a must for the visitor. In Purmamarca and Tilcara, open-air musical meetings, sometimes around a fire, are pretty common during February and March. Life develops during daylight rather than at night.
2: Me gusta Jujuy.

0: also ask Lipan about the weather, in general, and the sunsets at the place. As per Lipan's words, the sky is at hand's reach.
1: El clima es muy benigno, muy lindo. El clima de la quebrada.
0: The climate at the gorge is quite noble. Evenings are, however, cooler in summer.
1: Cualquier lugar, cualquier la calle del sol, porque
0: at every spot of the gorge, tourists will be impressed by the sunset. A time of the day in which the sky is turned very clear with no clouds or smog.

0: annual festivities during which Mother Earth, known as Pachamama, is honored by the people.
1: La Pachamama es siempre, en toda actividad.
0: Carnival means a time of enjoyment, dancing, and giving thanks to Pachamama or Mother Earth. Basically, the belief is that the earth feeds us with its products, such as crops, fruits, vegetables, and meat. And that's why we must thank her by offering her wine, chichi, the typical alcoholic beverage of the high Andean plateau, or simply water. During Carnival, both locals and tourists gather to dance and give thanks to Mother Earth.

RAE, the Argentine Radio to the World, presented the Humahuaca Gorge. Production, Pablo Navarro. Technical Operation, Julián Carballo. Edition, Esteban Villarruel. Your host, Miriam

This is where we come to the end of today's edition of RAE in English for Monday, September 21st, 2026. Our sound technician, Gloria Sarmiento, the host, yours truly, Fernando Farias. Thank you very much for listening. Hasta mañana.

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and welcome to a new edition of RAE, Radio Difusión Argentina al Exterior. This is the international service of the Argentine Radio, transmitting from the city of Buenos Aires via the shortwaves of WRMI, Miami Radio International, and also via internet on RAE.com.ar. This is Fernando Farias speaking, and together with sound technician Gloria Sarmiento, we'll be bringing you this show in English for Monday, September 21st, 2026. We're going to have today the artist of the day, Astor Piazzolla. We'll have Argentine destinations, the Quebrada de Humahuaca. And we'll be having understanding us about Argentine culture. Today we'll talk about something that is being marked today, September 21st, which is Spring Day, the beginning of the spring, but also Students' Day. And it's a very Argentine celebration that tells a lot about how the youth is in this country and has been for the past three, four generations. If you want to get in touch with us, send an email to qslrai@gmail.com or a letter to Maipú Street 555, and then, of course, Buenos Aires, Argentina. Either way, it's okay for sending reception reports if you are at the EXA. This show airs on the shortwaves of WRMI, Miami Radio International, the frequency 5,850 kHz, and you may also listen to us via our app for mobile devices, Digital RAE, that you can download for free. Let's get started now with music right away. Gustavo Santaolalla, the world-famous Academy Award winner for writing the music and the original score of famous films such as Brokeback Mountain, Motorcycle Diaries, Babel, and also The Last of Us, the video game that later evolved into an HBO series. Well, Santaolalla is Argentine, and before he worked with Hollywood, he was a very recognized singer, songwriter here in Argentina, first with his group Arco Iris back in the 1970s, and then as a solo interpreter, as a soloist. And here's one of the songs that he wrote and sung, and is part of his repertoire. Gustavo Santaolalla, Ando Rodando, I Am Rolling.

Son of Italian immigrants, absolute admirer of Gardel, the great composer Astor Piazzolla was born in the seaside city of Mar del Plata in 1921, and he moved to settle in New York when he was still a child. It was in New York where he started taking lessons with Russian pianist Bela Vilda, disciple of Rachmaninoff, with whom he learned to transcribe and interpret Bach and Schumann for the bandoneon. In 1929, his father gave him a second-hand bandoneon for his birthday. Astor Piazzolla was 9, and although he listened to jazz instead of tango, because it was fashionable in New York at the time, his figure would remain associated with the bandoneon and tango for good.

0: In 1934, Carlos Gardel arrived in New York, hired to star El Día Que Me Quieras, The Day You Love Me. Gardel was already very famous, and Astor Piazzolla's father, also a fan of Gardel, fostered a meeting between his son and the Argentine idol. Astor Piazzolla was 13, but it was not an impediment to give rise to a strong feeling of comfort between them, that finally derived in Piazzolla's participation in the film, in which he starred the role of a newsboy. When the shooting of the film ended, Gardel and company left for Hollywood, from where they sent for young Astor. However, since Astor was still very young, he did not get his parents' permission. It may have been that that saved his life. Piazzolla remembers his acquaintance with the famous singer in a letter he himself addressed to Gardel.
1: Jamás olvidaré la noche que ofreciste un asado al terminar la filmación del Día Que Me Quieras.
0: Piazzolla said he would never forget the evening when Gardel offered an asado at the end of the shooting of The Day You Love Me, in honor of the Argentinians and Uruguayans who lived in New York. He said that by chance that evening he was lucky enough to play by himself when Gardel interpreted the song of the film. It was Piazzolla's baptism with tango. First tango of my life and accompanied by Gardel. I'll never forget it, he said. Shortly afterwards, from Hollywood, Gardel sent him two telegrams asking him to join him, but Piazzolla was hardly 14 and his parents did not allow him to go. Charlie, Piazzolla said, I saved my life. Instead of playing the bandoneon, I would be playing the harp now. That those were

He became the bandoneon player of one of the largest orchestras of the time, Aníbal Troilos, one of the best bandoneon players as well. Piazzolla was already 18. Shortly afterwards, Astor took to composing and arranging some tango pieces with a touch of modern outlook that Troilo considered a risk to take. Years later, the two great bandoneon players recorded together the motive.

0: In 1944, Piazzolla left Troilo to become the conductor of the orchestra that would accompany popular singer Francisco Florentino. It was his opportunity to show his talent. 2 years later, Piazzolla created his own orchestra, still tied to all traditional canons. He started considering his participation as pianist. The piano, an instrument he had studied with maestro Alberto Ginastera, was now his instrument. During the next 10 years, he abandoned the bandoneon and adopted then the piano. He devoted to composing not only tangos, but sonatas and symphonic works. One of those works gave him the possibility of winning a scholarship in 1953, granted by the French government to study in Paris, under musicologist Nadia Boulanger. This is Piazzolla's memories of this period of his life.
1: Yo tuve una beca del gobierno francés a raíz de una obra sinfónica que había escrito en 1953. Me fui a estudiar a París después de haber estudiado 6 años con Alberto Ginastera.
0: Piazzolla recalls that after winning the scholarship, he arrived in Paris with his scores of concerts for piano and symphonic works, believing himself to be a sort of genius. When Nadia Boulanger saw him and started reviewing his music, she said, "These scores are very well written, but Astor Piazzolla's not in them. What music does Piazzolla make?" After listening to his bandoneon performance of a tango, Boulanger agreed that this was Piazzolla and suggested him to follow that line.
1: Y Nadia Boulanger empezó a revisar toda mi música y él dice, esto está muy bien escrito, pero en ninguna de estas obras...
0: In 1955, and with the strings of the orchestra of the Paris Opera, Astor Piazzolla recorded 14 works of his own production, an advance of his future works. Back in Argentina in 1960, he gave free rein to his talent and started captivating a public that had proved being tired of traditional tango and claimed for something more modern. He then integrated

one of the groups he created, the Quintet New Tango, that caused great impact in the public, especially in the young one. With this group, he premiered tangos like the following.

0: Along his career, Piazzolla recorded with renowned musical groups and conducted important symphonic orchestra that performed his works with the unmistakable touch of tango. He also recorded with jazz musicians like Gary Mulligan and Gary Burton, and in France, with George Moustaki, among others. Towards the end of the 1960s, he started producing with poet Horacio Ferrer, opening a new stage as composer, the tango canción. The tango that was interpreted with some lyrics in the end. The result of this partnership may be said to be the little opera María de Buenos Aires, Mariah of Buenos Aires, and a series of tangos among them, Ballad for a Crazy Chap, Chiquilín de Bachín, which all of a sudden would bring Piazzolla mass success.
1: Las tardecitas de Buenos Aires tienen ese qué sé yo, ¿viste? 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

During the 70s and 80s, Piazzolla already enjoyed world fame, and although he regularly visited Argentina, he settled alternatively in France, Italy, and the States, where he was acclaimed in the most prestigious environments and accompanied by the most famous orchestras. And it is in Paris, in August 1990, he suffered of a brain attack. His family decided to bring him back to Buenos Aires, where he died 2 years later at the age of 71. During his last 10 years, he kept an intense activity, wrote over 300 tangos and around 40 musical bands for films.

Welcome to Understanding Us, the segment on which we explore, we introduce, we dissect Argentine culture, psyche and mindset. Today we are diving into one of the most vibrant, chaotic and uniquely Argentine double celebrations on the calendar, September 21st, known simultaneously as Día de la Primavera, Spring Day, and Día del Estudiante, Students Day. Now, to truly understand this day, you first have to look at the map. Down here in the southern hemisphere, our seasons are completely flipped from the global north. While folks in New York, London, or Tokyo are dusting off their autumn jackets and prepping for pumpkin spice season, Argentines are eagerly awaiting the end of winter, because September marks the return of milder temperatures, blooming jacaranda buds, and longer daylight hours. Naturally, after months of cold, great weather, people are desperate to get outside. On September 21st is officially recognized across Latin America as the astronomical kickoff of spring, symbolizing renewal, outdoor life, and the collective burst of energy. But September 21st isn't just about the calendar season. It's also intrinsically tied to Argentine history. On this exact day, in 1888, the remains of Domingo Faustino Sarmiento were brought back to Buenos Aires from Asunción, Paraguay, where he had passed away 10 days earlier. Sarmiento was Argentina's 7th president, but more importantly, he's revered or dubbed as the father of the classroom, as he was a passionate champion of public education, founding hundreds of schools, libraries, and training institutes across the nation. In 1902, a young university student named Salvador de Benedetti proposed that September 21st be established as Día del Estudiante to honor Sarmiento's educational legacy. The idea caught fire, and over the decades, the historical tribute merged completely with the seasonal welcoming of spring, creating a massive, single nationwide holiday dedicated to youth, freedom, and the outdoors. But if you ask any Argentine high schooler about September 21st, they won't bring up 19th century history, because to them, it means one thing, a day off. There is a curious administrative split in the Argentine school system when it comes to this day. Primary school children, the younger ones, still have regular classes on a day like this. But it's high schoolers and university students, however, the ones that get a complete day off. So for teenagers across the nation, this is their unofficial day of liberation. So, how do Argentines actually celebrate? The absolute heart of the tradition is el picnic, the picnic. On the morning of September 21st, public parks in every major city transform. In Buenos Aires, thousands of teenagers and young adults stream toward green spaces like the Bosques de Palermo, Costanera Sur, and Parque Centenario. In Rosario, Santa Fe province, the hometown of Lionel Messi, they line the banks of the Paraná River. In Mendoza, they fill Parque General San Martín. Then you have Parque Sarmiento in Córdoba, and so on. Groups of friends claim their patch of grass early in the day. They roll out play blankets, bring portable speakers playing cumbia, trap, rock music, and unwrap plastic bags filled with snacks. You'll see endless supplies of facturas, which are Argentine pastries like sweet medialunas, sandwiches de miga, delicate crustless tea sandwiches, and of course countless thermoses of hot water for passing around the mate herbal tea.
It is an all-day affair of lounging, playing informal football matches, guitar jam sessions, and soaking up the fresh air. However, as the celebration has grown over the decades, so have the social dynamics surrounding it. In recent years, security and safety have become major talking points in local media leading up to this holiday. Because tens of thousands of teenagers gather unsupervised in public spaces, local municipalities and authorities in general often launch massive public safety and security operations. Because in the past, excessive alcohol consumption among minors led to rowdy behavior, fights and park vandalism. Today, the city government set up checkpoints around major parks, deploy extra police forces and enforce strict dry laws in public recreation zones, prohibiting the sale and the consumption of alcohol to ensure a family-friendly and youthful spirit remains intact. Now, you might also find another tradition connected to Spring Day in Argentina, the giving of flowers, particularly yellow ones or spring blooms, and these are given to women as a token of affection, not just to your partner or your romantic interest, but to any woman, a female working colleague or a teacher. And historically, street vendors would line the avenue selling roses, daisies, and fresias, and men would buy them for their partners, their mothers, sisters, friends, work colleagues. However, cultural attitudes in Argentina have shifted significantly over the past decade or so, because Argentina has been at the forefront of major gender equality movements in Latin America, and today this gesture receives some mixed reactions. While some still view giving flowers as a sweet, harmless seasonal gift, a growing segment of society views it as outdated, patronizing and subtly sexist gesture that reduces celebration of youth and education to traditional gender roles. Depending on who you speak to, you'll find people warmly embracing this gesture or actively pushing back against it. And finally, about Spring Day, Students' Day, picnics and so on, there is one giant, ironic, running joke that every local knows, especially in Buenos Aires. That is the weather. In marketing campaigns, school textbooks and travel brochures, Día de la Primavera, Spring Day, is depicted as a sun-drenched, idyllic afternoon under crystal blue skies with flowers blooming everywhere. But nature in Buenos Aires seems to have a wicked sense of humor. More often than not, September 21st in the capital dawns cold, overcast, windy, and notoriously rainy. Because the actual astronomical equinox fluctuates and genuine warm spring weather usually doesn't settle into central Argentina until early October, teenagers often find themselves huddled on damp grass, wearing heavy winter coats, stubbornly drinking hot mate in the drizzling rain just to keep the tradition alive. It is a testament to the Argentine spirit. No matter how grey or chilly the sky is, if the calendar says it's a spring day, the picnic is happening regardless. So, if you find yourself in Argentina on September 21st, grab a blanket, buy a dozen medialunas, pack a thermos and head to the nearest park. Even if you need an umbrella, joining the crowd to welcome the return of warmer days is one of the most authentic cultural experiences you can have in this country. And to wrap this up,
Let's play a song, one of the many songs that people in this country associate with primavera or spring. Here's Johnny Tedesco, a pop icon of the 1960s, with a song that is simply called Please Return, Spring.

Very, very 60s sound with this track by Johnny Tedesco. Vuelve Primavera, Primavera, Please Return. That also takes us back to the 1960s when this group was very popular. The band, the Club del Clan. But here's a track from the 1990s, The Student by Los Twist.

0: Here's another, maybe the two most iconic songs related to Primavera. The first one, Johnny Tedesco, Vuelve Primavera, and then the second one by Los Twists called El Estudiante, which is a song about the best student in the group, that there always is one. And in this song, that character is glorified. Los Twists and Johnny Tedesco, marking the end of this chapter of Understanding Us today on the double celebration that Argentine youth observe on September 21st. Spring day with a picnic, welcoming the warmer months, and Students' Day.
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0: Coming up, a feature on the Humahuaca Gorge, a lovely destination as part of our series on Argentine destination and tourism. But before that, here's a track by Hilda Lizarazu, Sola en los Bares, a lonely woman in the bars.

0: RAE, the Argentine radio to the world, presents the Humahuaca Gorge. Located 1,694 kilometers away from the city of Buenos Aires, the Humahuaca Gorge extends through 170 kilometers of valleys and mountains that run from south to north along the Andes Mountains, separating the province of Jujuy from the Chilean territory. It's crossed by the Rio Grande, an affluent of the Paraguay River that flows into the northeastern side of Argentina. The gorge witnessed many of the battles against the royalist troops during the Wars of Independence in the 19th century. It's a barren region in a landscape of unimaginable beauty, unique, due to the different hues that dress the mountain slopes and evidence the minerals that lay underneath. The gorge was declared Humanity Heritage by UNESCO for its cultural and natural wealth, which can be seen and admired at first sight when entering its huge mouths opening from 2 to 4,000 meters above sea level. The gorge inhabitants are the descendants of the native peoples as depicted by Tomás Lipán, an Aymara singer born in Purmamarca. His real name is Tomás Ríos, but he adopted the last name Lipán to pay homage to his ancestors and to the name of his birthplace. We ask him about the most beautiful places for the visitor to see.
1: El visitante que desea conocer la quebrada de Humahuaca, bueno, todos los pueblos de la quebrada de Humahuaca son...
0: Absolutely all the peoples in the gorge have their own color, landscape, and characteristics. From the Pueblito Volcán, close to Purmamarca, with its old chapel, its millenary cattle trees, and the seven-color mountain. Everybody wants to visit Purmamarca. Tilcara, another historical place, because of its streets, its square, its bridge, and its market. Going through Huacalera, you arrive at the exact place crossed by the Tropic of Capricorn. Further ahead, Humahuaca. In the Humahuaca Gorge, typical dishes can be tried, such as empanadas, locro, and llamamit. And that, before indulging in a long after lunch, pampered by the mild weather and the blue sky.
1: Lo común es la empanada.
0: The typical food is the empanada. That's an individual meat pie. The locro, a corn stew, and lamb stew. Llama meat has been lately included, also cooked in the casserole, oven, or grilled. The characteristic of this meat is its low cholesterol. There are other dishes recommended by the chefs as an alternative for the visitor. Millions of stars can easily be spotted in the natural darkness of the Humahuaca Gorge, and local music becomes a must for the visitor.
1: En Purmamarca y Tilcara es...
0: In Purmamarca and Tilcara, open-air musical meetings, sometimes around a fire, are pretty common during February and March. Life develops during daylight rather than at night.
2: Me gusta Jujuy, mi Jujuy, cuando llueve, y dejar que el recuerdo me lleve, y por ya la perder, me ha abrazado al amor.

0: also ask Lipan about the weather, in general, and the sunsets at the place. As per Lipan's words, the sky is at hand's reach.
1: El clima es muy benigno, muy lindo. El clima de la quebrada.
0: The climate at the gorge is quite noble. Evenings are, however, cooler in summer. At every spot of the gorge, tourists will be impressed by the sunset, a time of the day in which the skies turn very clear, with no clouds or smog.

0: period during which Mother Earth, known as Pachamama, is honored by the people.
1: La Pachamama es siempre, en toda actividad.
0: Carnival means a time of enjoyment, dancing, and giving thanks to Pachamama or Mother Earth. Basically, the belief is that the earth feeds us with its products, such as crops, fruits, vegetables, and meat. And that's why we must thank her by offering her wine, chichi, the typical alcoholic beverage of the high Andean plateau, or simply water. During Carnival, both locals and tourists gather to dance and give thanks to Mother Earth.

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Production, Pablo Navarro. 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
4: 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Our sound technician, Gloria Sarmiento, the host, yours truly, Fernando Farias. Thank you very much for listening. Hasta mañana.